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Chuck Berry, live from 1972, Reelin' and Rockin'. Good evening and welcome to the Juke Joint. I'm Joe Conkright. If you read anything or hear stories about Chuck Berry, you'll hear that he's complicated, he's difficult, he's got a prickly personality. All those things are probably true. He had a troubled youth in many ways, spent time in jail on three different occasions. But in his late 20s, he discovered he could sing and play guitar and make a little money. In fact, it's safe to say that rock and roll would not be the same without Chuck Berry. Chuck Berry is one of the cornerstones of rock and roll. And all these years, his music is still fun. That's why tonight we're going to set aside all those stories of his difficult personality and focus on the joy of Chuck Berry. We've got some of his biggest hits and some obscure songs and some more live material. We begin with a song that offers a kind of biography for Chuck Berry. He actually wrote an autobiography in the 80s, but this was recorded in 1973 and it's simply called Bio.

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Plaid Elephant Books stocks thousands of books, games, puzzles, and toys, and also hosts regular community events for families.

Chuck Berry from 1960, I'm Just a Lucky So-and-So. We started in 1973 with an autobiographical song called Bio. We had his 1961 tune, Come On, which was one of the earliest hits for the Rolling Stones. We heard Chuck Berry covering Muddy Waters from 1975, I Just Want to Make Love to You. From 1955, a kind of jump blues number called Wee Wee Hours. And right before I'm Just a Lucky So-and-So, we had I'm Talking About You, also from 1961, a tune that was picked up by British invasion bands and recorded by everybody from the Beatles to the Animals. That gets us all caught up, and we're going to have some more great live music on the other side, including Chuck Berry's first hit and his biggest hit. Before we get there, here's a fine example of one of his instrumentals. Chuck Berry loved recording instrumentals. He did many of them over the years. This is one from 1964 called Nightbeat. Stay right where you are. The joy of Chuck Berry continues on the other side.

0: 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These are just normal American kids.
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0: Mr. Chuck Berry, please. Mr. Chuck Berry.
1: From the London Chuck Berry session on Chess Records, Johnny B. Goode, one of his biggest songs recorded live there in 1972. It's the joy of Chuck Berry on the Juke Joint. I'm Joe Conkright. Thank you for listening. We have a recording from 1979, which was his last studio recording. But first up is Chuck Berry's first big hit, released in 1955. It's amazing. Chuck Berry was already 29 years old when this song broke big. By today's standards, that would be kind of a late bloomer, especially considering that he's singing about teenage things, and he's basically a full-grown man. This is Maybelline. And as a historical side note, Alan Freed, the DJ, gets a co-writing credit for this song. He didn't deserve it, but it was all part of that payola scandal from the 50s, which just about ruined radio and rock and roll. All of that sordid history doesn't diminish the quality of this song, and it's 100% pure Chuck Berry, Maybelline.

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1: He gives us one more to do. In that case, we got to... we got to do our alma mater. 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

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That's all right, honey. This is a free country. Live like you want to live, baby. Yeah. 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You got a right, baby. Ain't nobody gonna bother you. Yeah. 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

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Really, I do. And guess what? Everybody's still not singing. There's a few right down front here that's not singing. We're going to dedicate this verse to those who will not sing. Yes, sir. Mm-hmm.

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1: There it is, the live single edit version of My Ding-a-Ling from 1972. And it's amazing to me, considering all of the incredible songs that Chuck Berry wrote over the years and that were recorded over and over again by artists and bands. That little novelty tune was not only his biggest hit, but it was his only number one single. He didn't write the song. New Orleans songwriter Dave Bartholomew wrote it. It's a live recording. It's just, what a strange thing that that was Chuck Berry's only number one hit. It seems amazing. What does that say about humanity, that Chuck Berry's number one hit is My Ding-a-Ling? We're celebrating the joy of Chuck Berry. Started off in 1955, his first big hit, Maybelline. We heard from 1964, a blues take, and Chuck Berry could play the blues, The Things That I Used to Do. We heard his fantastic song from 1964, Promised Land. And then from 1979, his most recent studio recording, and probably the last he'll ever do, kind of the bookend to Promised Land, the song California. Then we had a cool, funky song from 1973, Woodpecker. That gets us all caught up. Sure hope you've enjoyed the joy of Chuck Berry. It's true that he's a complicated man, and it's also true that he's a genius. Early on, he was trying to take some of the country music progressions, speed them up a little bit, make them more danceable, funkier, and that's where rock and roll came from. In my eyes, Chuck Berry is the real king of rock and roll because he wrote his own music, he was a pioneer in controlling his own music and performing it the way he wanted to, and even though there's many, many stories of him interacting badly with musicians and even audiences, his recordings have brought so much joy. You know, they actually sent a recording of Johnny B. Goode on the Voyager Golden Record, a kind of time capsule that was launched into space in 1977. Somewhere in some time, some alien being is going to rock out to Johnny B. Goode. We close tonight with a classic Chuck Berry recording from 1970. This is a spoken word poem called My Dream. I'm Joe Conkright. Thank you so much for stopping by. Come back next week. And have a wonderful tomorrow.
2: When I build my home that I shall have someday, it'll be like I want it. Oh, and I mean in every way. I have yet to see any that would cope with the style of the house that I dream of, that I'll build after a while. The roof of it will have peak lines and contours that dip and form shadowy eaves where the little raindrops can drip. That sweet pitter-patter of raindrops at play is such a beautiful sound on a quiet, gloomy day. You know, when the wind is high and the storm gods race, and I'll be snugged up by my fireplace, maybe feeding my little dog, or maybe playing with my cat, but unconsciously yearning and wondering where you're at. But when the meadow is shadowed by that old sinking sun, and the roses are bowing for the dewdrops to come, my old upright piano with pure ivory keys, I'll just plunk out some vibrations of whatever I please. Sometimes it'll be classics, and sometimes lullabies, but mostly rock and roll that that I'll surely improvise. And with my favorite guitar, I'll be just strumming away and bidding goodbye to another beautiful day.

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0: 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And I'll take up a smoke sitting by the window seat. And I'll read my many books I have in my bachelor's nest while the sun goes drooping down in the west. And I'll feel that gold warm light on my face. And then I'll start tripping to some far-off place that through all of my travels I must have missed some way. A place that I might find my angel someday. 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For all of my dreams would be but a souvenir compared to the one that I love so dear.
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3: Here's your LEX18 Storm Tracker forecast on WUKY. You're looking at a wet evening as temperatures will fall down to the lower 70s with a chance for a few more scattered showers and storms overnight. Tuesday also looking to be a wet one with highs in the lower 80s with chances for more scattered showers and storms. I'm meteorologist Patrick Herrian.
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Wrong Impression, Natalie Imbruglia. That's Desire on special feature, including Because the Night. Patti Smith, Desire, special feature.

I be with a man gone to the county phone. 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

0: State Trooper Bruce Springsteen as we finish Desire in this segment of Special Feature. 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
1: Here's your LAX18 Storm Tracker forecast on WUKY. You're looking at a wet evening as temperatures will fall down to the lower 70s with a chance for a few more scattered showers and storms overnight. Tuesday also looking to be a wet one with highs in the lower 80s with chances for more scattered showers and storms. I'm meteorologist Patrick Herrian.
2: I'm Ada Peralta, and I cover Mexico, Central America, and the Caribbean for NPR. Lately, I've been covering the U.S. strikes on boats in the Caribbean and the momentous news out of Venezuela. I prioritize bearing witness. Hard to bear witness in an open ocean. Hard to bear witness in Venezuela because we're not allowed in. And so the next best thing is to surround the story. We went to Trinidad, where we spoke to family members of who they said were fishermen who went off into the waters and never came back. We complement what you're hearing from Washington with what's actually happening on the ground. And I think that's really the important part of getting as close to the truth as you possibly can. 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
1: The stars. There's no right or wrong in them. They're just there.

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0: Here's your LAX18 Storm Tracker forecast on WUKY. You're looking at a wet evening as temperatures will fall down to the lower 70s. The chance for a few more scattered showers and storms overnight. Tuesday also looking to be a wet one with highs in the lower 80s with chances for more scattered showers and storms. I'm meteorologist Patrick Herrian.
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2: 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Contagious
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0: Hi, it's Catherine Marr, CEO of NPR. 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

0: Here's your LAX 18 Storm Tracker forecast on WUKY. You're looking at a wet evening as temperatures will fall down to the lower 70s. The chance for a few more scattered showers and storms overnight. Tuesday also looking to be a wet one with highs in the lower 80s with chances for more scattered showers and storms. I'm meteorologist Patrick Herrian.
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0: Maine voters head to the polls for primary elections, likely to advance our Republican Senator Susan Collins, who's held the seat for nearly three decades, and Democrat Graham Platner, a populist who's electrified voters, but the military veteran comes with controversy.
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3: 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I'm Joe Conkright, and this is University of Kentucky Public Radio, 91.3 WUKY Lexington, WUKY HD1, WUKY.org.

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0: Here's your LAX18 Storm Tracker forecast on WUKY. You're looking at a wet evening as temperatures will fall down to the lower 70s with a chance for a few more scattered showers and storms overnight. Tuesday also looking to be a wet one with highs in the lower 80s with chances for more scattered showers and storms. I'm meteorologist Patrick Herrian.
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1: I don't care what the so-called avant-garde left-wing intellectual namby-pambies say. It is filth!
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0: Here's your Rally X18 Storm Tracker forecast on WUKY. You're looking at a wet evening as temperatures will fall down to the lower 70s. The chance for a few more scattered showers and storms overnight. Tuesday also looking to be a wet one with highs in the lower 80s with chances for more scattered showers and storms. I'm meteorologist Patrick Herrian.
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0: Here's your LEX 18 Storm Tracker forecast on WUKY. You're looking at a wet evening as temperatures will fall down to the lower 70s with a chance for a few more scattered showers and storms overnight. Tuesday also looking to be a wet one with highs in the lower 80s with chances for more scattered showers and storms. I'm meteorologist Patrick Herrian.
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0: And now...
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0: Again?
1: Nothing up my sleeve. Presto! Ooh, don't know my own strength.
0: Now here's something we hope you'll really like.
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0: Here's your LAX 18 Storm Tracker forecast on WUKY. You're looking at a wet evening as temperatures will fall down to the lower 70s with a chance for a few more scattered showers and storms overnight. Tuesday also looking to be a wet one with highs in the lower 80s with chances for more scattered showers and storms. I'm meteorologist Patrick Herrian.
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0: Maine voters head to the polls for primary elections, likely to advance our Republican Senator Susan Collins, who's held the seat for nearly three decades, and Democrat Graham Platner, a populist who's electrified voters, but the military veteran comes with controversy.
1: I've not always been who I am today. I grew up in the infantry. Things that are seen as virtues there are generally not seen as virtues in the normal world.
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0: Here's your LAX18 Storm Tracker forecast on WUKY. You're looking at a wet evening as temperatures will fall down to the lower 70s. The chance for a few more scattered showers and storms overnight. Tuesday also looking to be a wet one with highs in the lower 80s with chances for more scattered showers and storms. I'm meteorologist Patrick Herrian.
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1: Trigger warning. Spiders! This is Sandra Tsinglow with the lowdown on science. There are nearly 100,000 species of insects and spiders in North America. Sadly, we know very little about their conservation needs. Which mini beasties need to be protected? Wes Walsh and Laura Figueroa at the University of Massachusetts crawled the databases. And we have no idea how many species are at risk of extinction. Within the ones known to be at risk, only around 5% are protected by law. And the law easily forgets about the unpopular bugs. But just because they're icky doesn't mean they're not important. So next time you see a spider at home, don't kill it. Take its census info.
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3: Hi, I'm Ravenna Koenig, the West Coast Bureau Chief for NPR. 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NPR also has bureau chiefs for the Northeast, the South, the Midwest, and the Mountain West, not to mention more than 240 member stations across the country.
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1: Quarantine zones and will start releasing sterile flies this week. These flies mate with wild screwworms but produce no offspring, helping suppress the population. But it will take a while. Currently, all sterile flies are imported.
2: Our goal is to have enough sterile flies deployed and out into Texas and wherever else this happens to be before the next summer season pops up.
1: San Antonio rancher and Texas A&M Regent John Bellinger, whom President Trump recently appointed as a senior advisor on screwworm preparedness, says expanding sterile fly production will be crucial.
3: There's a lot of research going on. We hope it works. We hope we can come up with something. But the obvious is we need more sterile flies.
1: Michael Schmoyer, Associate Administrator of the USDA's Animal and Plant Health Inspection Service, says containing the outbreak will depend in part on ranchers and animal owners voluntarily reporting suspected cases.
4: You want this to get over quicker? Have people report. Ask people to report. Beg people to report. That's what we need.
1: Governor Greg Abbott has declared a state of emergency for all 254 counties in Texas. For NPR News, I'm Brian Kirkpatrick in Kerrville, Texas.
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6: 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It is 6:19. I'm Clay Wallace. Localized areas of heavy rainfall and the potential for flash flooding through tomorrow morning. Average rainfall amounts expected to be between 1 and 2 inches, but localized amounts of 3 to 6 inches are possible in areas receiving heavy rain. Morning showers and weak storms tomorrow before clearing up. Hot temperatures expected Wednesday and Thursday with peak afternoon heat index values in the 90s. An approaching cold front later this week provides more opportunity for rain and storms Thursday evening through Friday. It's 71 with a few clouds.
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6: A new report shows global conflicts surged in 2025, reaching levels not seen since World War II. That's coming up next on WUKY's Morning Edition. 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
8: 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I'm Leila Fadel.
9: And I'm Michelle Martin. Good morning. Researchers who study global conflicts say there were more direct confrontations between states last year than at any point since the Second World War. That finding is from the Uppsala Conflict Data Program in Sweden. Civilian harm also reached record highs last year. We'll hear from one of

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1: And he has talked about since he was running for president, and that's making this country safe again.
2: Still, Blanche's recent actions could complicate his narrow road to confirmation in the Senate, where Democrats and, crucially, even some Republicans have expressed concerns about his track record at the Justice Department. Brian Lucas, NPR News, Washington.

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1: 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It is 7:19. I'm Clay Wallace. Localized areas of heavy rainfall and the potential for flash flooding through tomorrow morning. Average rainfall amounts expected to be between 1 and 2 inches, but localized amounts of 3 to 6 inches are possible in areas receiving heavy rain. Morning showers and weak storms tomorrow before clearing up. Hot temperatures are expected Wednesday and Thursday with peak afternoon heat index values in the 90s. An approaching cold front later this week provides more opportunity for rain and storms Thursday evening through Friday. It's 71 and cloudy.
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1: 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Durkin is a retired sportscaster specializing in thoroughbred horse racing and will discuss his autobiography, A Life's Calling, The Voice Behind the World's Greatest Horses. 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
0: 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I'm Michelle Martin.
6: I'm Layla Faldin.
7: And I'm A. Martinez. Comedian Jeff Foxworthy is a self-proclaimed proud Georgia redneck.
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7: Foxworthy built a nearly 40-year career poking fun at his southern roots and making uncanny observations about blue-collar life. His 13th and final comedy special is streaming now on Fox Nation. It's called The Joke's on Me. Foxworthy says the special was inspired in part by a documentary he saw about the Beatles.
4: Where, you know, they're struggling in the studio and they're trying different lyrics and they're trying different instruments and just showing the struggle of it. And I thought, you know, nobody's ever done that with stand-up.
8: All right, so I got some getting older jokes. I don't know whether they'll work or not.
4: And I thought, let's do something different. Follow me into class.

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1: 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It's 729. I'm Clay Wallace. Showers and thunderstorms all day with a high near 83, windy with gusts as high as 22 miles per hour. And tonight, showers and thunderstorms likely, especially before 3 a.m. It is 71 and cloudy.
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1: Coming up from the WUKY newsroom, agricultural spending at the federal level isn't easing the financial burden on Kentucky farmers hit by rising fuel and supply costs. Karen Czar will have more.
3: Live from NPR News in Washington, I'm Dave Mattingly. Voters in Maine, Nevada, North Dakota, and South Carolina are going to the polls today. Among the election primaries being watched closely is the Senate contest in Maine. That's where supporters of Democrat Graham Plattner are hoping he'll be chosen to challenge Republican Senator Susan Collins in November. Collins is seeking a sixth term. In South Carolina, five Republicans are challenging GOP Senator Lindsey Graham for the party's nomination. Graham is running for a fifth term. Three Democrats are competing to go up against Graham in November. Gavin Jackson with South Carolina Public Radio says voters in the state are also choosing candidates for governor, and President Trump is backing one of them.
4: Lieutenant Governor Pamela Evatt is a longtime supporter of Trump. Now she has his support in her bid to become the next governor of South Carolina. But the president's blessing doesn't make the primary a slam dunk. In his endorsement, Trump alluded to the idea that Governor Henry McMaster's son could be Evatt's running mate, a plan denied by Evatt and derided by the four other Republicans in the race. Her biggest challenger is four-term Attorney General Alan Wilson, who occupies a similar political lane, emphasizing his support for the president. Congresswoman Nancy Mace is also on the ballot. The race is widely expected to go to a runoff, with no candidate likely to get above 50% plus one vote. Three Democrats are vying for their party's nomination. For NPR News, I'm Gavin Jackson in Columbia, South Carolina.
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5: Good morning. I'm Karen Czar for 91.3 WUKY, Lexington's NPR News Station. Recently approved agricultural spending at the federal level is meant to ease some pressures on farmers. But as Josh James reports, the dollars aren't enough to make up for the loss of markets for U.S. products and rising production costs.
6: The newest spending approved by the U.S. House is aimed at funding USDA programs, providing rural grants, and helping fund rural expansions at a time when lenders may be wary of backing farm growth. U.S. Representative Brett Guthrie told Spectrum News that he regularly hears from producers who are grappling with rising input costs and fewer opportunities to sell overseas. While there have been efforts to support struggling farmers at home, Brian Glenn with the American Farm Bureau Federation recently told members of the Kentucky Farm Bureau that his group views those actions as a, quote, down payment, not a permanent solution.
7: Even with the Farmer Bridge Assistance Program, even with ECAP, the Emergency Commodity Assistance Program from last year, you're still looking at over hundreds of dollars of losses per acre for several of the major row crops. So we still need support, and we need support to make sure, again, that folks can get to that next season.
6: One big question, can Congress finally pass a new farm bill rather than another temporary extension, as it's been doing since 2023? The farm bill is a sweeping package of food and agriculture programs that is traditionally passed every 5 years. This year, the question is even more pressing as the war in Iran raises new concerns when it comes to fuel costs and fertilizer availability. For WUKY News, I'm Josh James.
5: A Lexington community group is pushing back after the former Lexmark Data Center on New Circle Road was sold to DartPoint's operating company, a Dallas-based business that operates nearly a dozen data centers nationwide. The group, No Kentucky Data Centers, held a strategy meeting Monday night to discuss how residents can unite to oppose future center development. This is WUKY News. It's 7:34.
0: 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This is NPR.
8: This is Morning Edition from NPR News. I'm Michelle Martin.
9: And I'm Leila Fadel. Apple is taking a big leap into the artificial intelligence era. The company announced a long-awaited overhaul of its digital assistant Siri on Monday. For more on Apple's annual developer conference, we turn to NPR tech correspondent John Ruidge. Hey, John.
10: Good morning.
9: Good morning. So how is Siri going to be changing?
10: Well, the new and improved Siri is called Siri AI, so it's all right there in the name. Old Siri could only do basic tasks like setting timers, turning on a flashlight, maybe looking stuff up for you, and then providing some web links. This new AI-enabled Siri has much more functionality. You're going to be able to have a conversation with it, and it'll give answers like an AI chatbot. It can access other apps, say on your phone, look for stuff in your old text messages or emails, give you recommendations, analyze, even organize your photos. So it'll potentially be a substantial step up once it's available later this year.
9: John, it feels like Apple's a little late to the AI game here. I mean, they started talking about this version of Siri 2 years ago.
10: Yeah, Apple's been seen by some as falling behind in AI as chatbots like ChatGPT and Claude have taken the world by storm. Apple's senior vice president for software design, Craig Federighi, though, stood by Apple's approach in his remarks.
11: Some appear to be racing forward, seemingly pursuing AI for the sake of AI, without clear regard for the people, all of us, that it's ultimately meant to serve.
10: Apple is different, he says. You know, it's focused on usefulness and on privacy and safety. Those are two things that Apple won't compromise on. Apple's AI systems are going to run on your device, so your data isn't going elsewhere. In the same vein, the company also announced a raft of new protections for minors. So there are going to be enhanced parental controls over what apps and websites, for instance, kids can use, how long they can use them, and who they can communicate with. And Apple's doing this at a time of growing concern and high-profile lawsuits against a bunch of other tech companies about child safety online and AI.
9: What about the business strategy here?
10: Yeah, there's two interesting things to point out. One is that Apple is partnering with Google here. Its AI is based on Google's Gemini. This has been read by some as a sign that Apple couldn't pull it off on its own, couldn't get AI done on its own, but it might turn out to be a good move, actually. There's a lot of froth in the AI sector these days. Companies are making these gargantuan capital expenditure or CapEx investments without a clear path to profitability. To raise money, we're going to see some IPOs coming up. SpaceX is listing this week. OpenAI and Anthropic are planning huge listings later this year. Daniel Newman is CEO with the Futurum Group, a tech consultancy. He says that by partnering with Google, Apple gets top-tier AI without the heavy lift of developing it.
12: If they get it right, they're not committed to $500 billion of CapEx like some of these companies are. They're just paying rent to Google.
10: And Leila, the second thing to note from a business perspective is that what Apple's doing on AI is not just Siri, but it's embedding AI across its systems through what they call Apple Intelligence. The goal here seems to be to make consumer AI kind of invisible, like a seamless part of the Apple experience.
9: And what are you watching for from Apple in the coming months?
10: Well, we'll be watching to see if this AI rollout works as advertised. Also, Apple's getting new leadership in the fall when CEO Tim Cook steps down. He was actually pretty bullish about the company in his video remarks at the developer conference, his last one, saying the best is still ahead.
9: That's NPR tech correspondent John Ruidge. Thank you, John.
10: You're welcome.
9: And to note, Apple and Google are financial supporters of NPR.
8: The national average for a gallon of regular gasoline has been falling for the last few weeks. AAA says that average is about $4.16. That is still more than a dollar more than it was before the U.S. and Israel started a war with Iran. Housing, food, and utilities are not cheap either. NPR's Jennifer Ludden checks in on the trade-offs people are making.
13: Middle school music teacher Matt Kiesel started a new job last year with a good pay raise. But then the cost of his hour-long commute from Mansfield, Ohio, doubled.
14: Spending about $125 a week just in gas to get to work and back.
13: He delivered pizza for a bit to make extra money, and he's ramped up his longtime side business, deep cleaning cars.
14: Usually for if I was saving for something or if I wanted to go on a trip or if I wanted to do, you know, X, Y, or Z. But recently it's been, well, okay, now I need to do this so that I can pay bills. So
13: Kiesel is glad summer break also means a financial break on the commute, and he's trying to get creative about cutting costs for next school year. He has siblings in Columbus, where his job is, and could stay over a night or two a week with them.
14: But then again, I'm away from my family and I'm away from my kids and my partner, and I don't want to have to do that.
13: He's also looking to swap out his SUV for an old hatchback with better gas mileage, because he's not counting on prices coming down anytime soon.
14: You're like, oh, $379, I better fill up, you know, and then you think, wait a second, 3 or 4 months ago, you would have been, you know, laughing your way out of the gas station.
13: For some people, gas prices are making it hard to get to work at all.
15: Good morning. Thank you for calling 211. This is Alam.
13: Alam Bashir takes calls at the United Way helpline in Baltimore.
15: It's rough out there. A lot of people are not working. The people that are working, they're not making enough money.
13: In February, there was a one-time grant for people behind on their utility bills.
15: The day that that program went out, our system crashed because of how many people called us at the same time.
13: Recently, Bashir's gotten more callers struggling with gas prices. One woman said she'd not been able to go to work for 2 days and was afraid she'd lose her job if she missed a third.
15: Because, you know, she couldn't pay for her fuel for her car.
13: Bashir tried to get free bus tokens for the woman, but funding for that program had run out. In rural South Carolina, Mabel Lego and her husband are retirees on a fixed income. They moved there from New Jersey in January to be near their son and love exploring.
16: My husband and I like the walk. Different paths in different parks, we've had to cut back on that because of the price of gas.
13: They limit trips to save money, and they've put on hold plans to travel a lot in retirement. They really want to see the Pacific Northwest. The idea is to drive because her husband doesn't like to fly, but it's not happening with gas prices like now.
16: And we're running out of time. We're in our 70s. My husband's going to be 76. And at some point, you don't want to drive, you know, at a certain age.
13: They're doing everything they can think of to spend less. This year, they stopped eating beef altogether.
16: I go to the grocery store every week and I tell the checkout person, if I could stop eating, I'd be rich.
13: Even harder was cutting back on coffee.
16: It took a while to get used to that, let me tell you. But I have the one cup in the morning and then I switch to water or tea or something like that.
13: They're still feeling the pinch financially, she says, but getting used to that, too. Jennifer Ludden, NPR News.
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1: 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It's 7:42. I'm Clay Wallace. Localized areas of heavy rainfall and the potential for flash flooding through tomorrow morning. Average rainfall amounts expected to be between 1 and 2 inches, but localized amounts of 3 to 6 inches are possible in areas receiving heavy rain. It is 71 and cloudy. Coming up next, catch this week's Civic Lex chat covering the city's budget and new proposals that would add restrictions to bike lane usage and animal treatment during extreme weather. That's right here on 91.3 WUKY. Thursday at 7, the Loudoun House hosts William Covert for their Outside the Spotlight Jazz Concert Series. For that event and more like it, check out the WUKY calendar of events at WUKY.org.
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6: It is time to get the latest on what's happening in Lexington city government. It is the Civic Lex Chat. I am Josh James, joined again this week by the man with his finger on the pulse of city council. That is Aaron Mudd. Welcome back.
22: Thanks for having me.
6: All right. So the city budget, let's get an update. We are nearing the final stages, yes?
22: Right. Yeah. So the biggest item this week is the city budget. Council is scheduled to take its final vote on Mayor Linda Gorton's proposed budget for the upcoming fiscal year, which begins July 1st. The proposal includes a $546 million general fund and an overall city budget of about $847 million. The mayor has described this year's budget as fiscally restrained, but it still includes some notable investments. More than half of the general fund goes toward public safety services like police, fire, corrections, and emergency response. Council members have also been advocating for their own priorities over the last few weeks. They approved nearly $3 million in additional spending requests, including money for accessibility improvements in parks and public facilities, maintaining the city's vehicle fleet, and additional security at City Hall. Now, the city has to adopt a new budget by June 15th, so this final vote essentially brings months of budget decisions to a close.
6: And if the mayor wants to, she has the option to veto items, right?
22: That's right. But okay. The council can override those decisions with a two-thirds majority.
6: All right. Well, sticking to council, but shifting gears, so to speak, a new bike lane ordinance is also up for consideration. What's the reason and what are they weighing there?
22: Right. Yeah. So another item we're watching is a proposed ordinance dealing with bike lanes. The measure would make it illegal to stop, stand, or park in designated bicycle lanes, with some exceptions for things like buses, ride shares, delivery vehicles, and emergency response. The proposal comes out of Lexington's Street Safety Task Force and follows years of concern about cyclist safety in Lexington. According to data going for council, Fayette County has seen more than 200 bicycle collisions with injuries since 2020, including 9 fatal crashes.
6: Okay, and also on the docket this week is a potential change to animal care rules in Lexington. Give us an overview of the problem there and what fixes they're considering.
22: Right. Council members are looking at some changes to the city's animal care and control ordinance. Those changes follow concerns from residents about animals being left outside during extreme heat or cold. The proposed language would more clearly define unsafe weather conditions and would make it illegal to leave certain animals confined and unattended in those conditions. It would also expand existing rules around the cost of caring for animals that have been taken into protective custody. Violators would either have to pay for their animal's care while it's in protective custody or forfeit ownership. The goal is to expedite the adoption process and keep these animals from being in legal limbo.
6: And for those who want to maybe show up at those meetings, are these new fixes being considered in committee or are they already to council?
22: So council's Social Services and Public Safety Committee will consider the changes to animal care and control, and the bike lane ordinance will also come up during that meeting,
6: okay,
22: which takes place at 1 p.m.
6: All right. Well, lastly, your newsletter mentions the Fayette County Public Schools Equity Council reviewing two industrial revenue bond agreements for housing projects. This was kind of new to me. What is that all about?
22: Right. So as you mentioned, these are for two housing projects, and this is an update from our partnership with the League of Women Voters Observer Corps. Both projects are seeking industrial revenue bond agreements, which can help support affordable housing development through a different property tax structure. SCPS has a stake in these projects, given that it receives local property tax revenue. One project involves the Rose Tower Senior Apartments downtown. The plan would renovate 168-unit building that includes Section 8 and other affordable housing units. The second project would bring 258 apartments to a vacant site near the Hill on Midland Avenue. A small number of those units would be set aside at a discounted rate for early career teachers. Members of the FCPS Equity Council had a number of questions during their June 2nd meeting about the projects, particularly the second one, and voted to table both items for now while they seek additional information.
6: Interesting. We will have to keep a watch on that as it takes shape. But we will finish up this CivicLex chat segment for this week. Much more is always accessible at civiclex.org, and our segments are always archived at wuky.org. Again, we have been chatting with Aaron Mudd. Thanks again.
22: Thanks so much.
1: 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It is 7:49. I'm Clay Wallace. Today, showers and thunderstorms all day with a high near 83, windy with gusts as high as 22 miles per hour. Tonight, showers and thunderstorms likely, especially before 3 a.m., low around 71. And tomorrow, showers likely with possible thunderstorms before noon, mostly cloudy, then gradually becoming sunny with a high near 89. It is 71 and cloudy. Coming up on Marketplace Morning Report, the National Federation of Independent Business will release its Optimism Index today. So how are small businesses really feeling about inflation? That plus all the morning's business news right here on 91.3 WUKY. Taking a look at WUKY's arts and events community calendar, this weekend the Heedley Whitney Museum presents Rodney Hatfield and Lynn Sweet retrospective exhibit with over 200 works highlighting each artist's 50-year career. Featuring abstract and landscape paintings as well as original furniture, the exhibits open weekends through June 28th. 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
7: From Marketplace, I'm Kimberly Adams. The Consumer Price Index, also known as CPI, for May comes out tomorrow. It measures how prices for some consumer goods change over time. But consumers aren't the only ones feeling squeezed by higher prices. The National Federation of Independent Business, or NFIB, released a new survey this morning, and it shows inflation is also a top concern for firms. Marketplace's Nancy Marshall-Ginzer joins me now live to talk about this. Good morning, Nancy.
24: Good morning.
7: So just how big of a problem is inflation for small companies?
24: Well, small business owners were asked about this in the survey, which is called the NFIB Small Business Optimism Index. 18% of them said inflation was their most important business problem, and that's the highest rate since December of 2024.
7: What are they paying more for? Like, did they talk about specific costs that are rising for them?
24: Yeah, many of them mentioned the price of fuel, especially companies involved in transportation. Almost a third say they're also paying their employees more. They're facing higher interest rates on their loans. A farmer in the survey complained about the high cost of seeds and fertilizer. And small business owners are also unhappy about the high cost of insurance, from car and property insurance to health insurance for workers.
7: How are small firms handling these increasing costs? Passing them on to customers?
24: In some cases, yes. More than a third of the business owners in the NFIB survey have raised their prices. And that's the highest reading since March of 2023, as we were coming out of the pandemic. One business quoted in the survey said its price hikes couldn't keep up with its rising costs. A construction company said the cost of everything it buys is up, but it hasn't increased its bid prices and its earnings are down. So not surprisingly, around a third of the firms in the survey plan to hike their prices over the summer, and that will feed right into the CPI.
7: Thank you, Nancy.
24: You're welcome.
7: Many businesses, small and large, were frantic last September when President Trump announced a new $100,000 fee on visas for high-skilled foreign workers, H-1B visas. Well, on Monday, a federal judge in Boston gave a win to 20 states that sued against the policy, saying that the Trump administration overstepped its authority in imposing such a fee and that it needs Congress to do it. The White House said in a statement it was confident the order will be reversed on appeal. Let's do the numbers. The FTSE in London is down 0.2%. Dow, S&P, and NASDAQ futures are up in the 2 to 0.8% range, with the Dow future up 92 points, and the 10-year Treasury yield is down at 4.55%. Now, a lot can happen in a day when it comes to the economy and all its moving parts, from workplace culture to markets. We've got you covered here on the Morning Report and in the evening. 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
7: We learned last week that the U.S. economy added another 35,000 jobs in healthcare in the month of May, which continues a strong hiring trend. But local economies can miss out on that if their hospitals close, which happened to the town of Thomasville, Alabama, almost 2 years ago. Nicole Stinson is director of the public library there, which also serves as a career readiness center. While visiting the library a couple of weeks ago, I asked her what it was like when the hospital was still open.
0: It was great. I know this facility, my youngest son, it came in handy when he had an emergency. He was probably, I think, two, and he's actually in there today in my office. I told him to hide. Easton.
5: Oh, hi.
0: daycare called. He had just started running a fever, and I needed to come get him. So I immediately left, went and got him. His fever was rising. Got him in the car seat. We were headed back home, and I noticed his eyes were open, but he was not responsive because I was trying to talk to him, make sure he was okay. So I immediately did a U-turn, went straight to the hospital, and that was probably one of the scariest things because he was not.
10: I can tell you're shaking a little bit just retelling the story. That must have been terrifying.
0: So that was probably one of the hardest things I've ever done, is carry his limp body into the ER.
10: So sorry. That sounds awful.
0: And he was in that seizure for over 45 minutes, even after the medicine they gave him to come out of it.
10: Did they tell you what might have happened if you'd had to delay care?
0: We didn't talk about that.
10: Didn't want to know.
0: Because it was already, it was already very stressful.
10: Yeah. Well, I'm glad that the hospital was there then.
0: Me too.
10: Your friends, family members who've needed emergency care since then, what have you heard from them?
0: So a lot of what we do is you end up calling somebody or texting somebody that is a nurse. And so actually one of my employees, he's a minor, but his dad is a nurse. And his dad, I have called him to stitch us up when we think something is wrong. And that's pretty common. One of the local nurse practitioners, I text him anytime there's something a little bit more serious. And they've kind of stepped up.
10: That's wild, though. It's sort of like at-home healthcare.
0: Yeah, which, I mean, they're not, I guess, advertising it. Mm-hmm. But yeah, when they are there for their friends and family.
7: That was Nicole Stinson, director of the Thomasville Public Library. 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
1: 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Good morning. It is 7:59. I'm Clay Wallace. Localized areas of heavy rainfall and the potential for flash flooding through tomorrow morning. Average rainfall amounts expected to be between 1 and 2 inches, but localized amounts of 3 to 6 inches are possible in areas receiving heavy rain. Morning showers and weak storms tomorrow before clearing up. It's 71 and cloudy. Coming up from the WUKY newsroom, changes could be coming to Lexington's animal care ordinance. Karen Czar will have more after the headlines on WUKY's Morning Edition.

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2: 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It is 8:19. I'm Clay Wallace. Localized areas of heavy rainfall and the potential for flash flooding through tomorrow morning. Average rainfall amounts expected to be between 1 and 2 inches, but localized amounts of 3 to 6 inches are possible in areas receiving heavy rain. Morning showers and weak storms tomorrow before clearing up. Hot temperatures are expected Wednesday and Thursday with peak afternoon heat index values in the 90s. An approaching cold front later this week provides more opportunities for rain and storms Thursday evening through Friday. It's 71 with rain and fog.
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2: A new report shows global conflicts surged in 2025, reaching levels not seen since World War II. More on that coming up next on WUKY's Morning Edition. 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
5: 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I'm Leila Fadel.
6: And I'm Michelle Martin. Good morning. Researchers who study global conflicts say there were more direct confrontations between states last year than at any point since the Second World War. That finding is from the Uppsala Conflict Data Program in Sweden. Civilian harm also reached record highs last year. We'll hear from one of the report's authors in a moment, but first we have a look at one of the flashpoints highlighted in the report, the violence in Sudan's El Fasher. Here's NPR's Africa correspondent Emmanuel Akinwotu.
7: The United Nations has said the violence in El Fasher bore the hallmarks of genocide. Violence that was filmed and widely shared by the militias that carried it out. From the deluge of footage posted on social media, fighters from the paramilitary rapid support forces at war with Sudan's army trample over the men, women and children they'd gone down. The RSF launched a brutal 18-month siege on the city in the western region of Darfur, the last city in the region where Sudan's army was stationed. Then in October last year, more than 60,000 people were killed in just a few days during the RSF's takeover of the city, according to the UN. The new report by the Uppsala Conflict Data Program said the massacres in El Fasher pushed one-sided violence in Africa to its highest levels since the Rwandan genocide in 1994.
8: The fighters were not attempting to hide their crimes.
7: Shayna Lewis is a Sudan specialist and senior advisor with Preventing and Ending Mass Atrocities, a non-profit organization.
8: They were

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1: Massachusetts crawled the databases. And we have no idea how many species are at risk of extinction. Within the ones known to be at risk, only around 5% are protected by law. And the law easily forgets about the unpopular bugs. But just because they're icky doesn't mean they're not important. So next time you see a spider at home, don't kill it. Take its census info.
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8: I'm Leila Faldin.
9: And I'm A. Martinez. Comedian Jeff Foxworthy is a self-proclaimed proud Georgia redneck.
10: If you've ever taken a beer to a job interview, you might be a redneck.
9: Foxworthy built a nearly 40-year career poking fun at his southern roots and making uncanny observations about blue-collar life. His 13th and final comedy special is streaming now on Fox Nation. It's called The Joke's on Me. Foxworthy says the special was inspired in part by a documentary he saw about the Beatles.
10: Where, you know, they're struggling in the studio and they're trying different lyrics and they're trying different instruments and just showing the struggle of it. And I thought, you know, nobody's ever done that with stand-up.
11: All right, so I got some getting older jokes. I don't know whether they'll work or not.
10: And I thought, let's do something different. Follow me into clubs on a Wednesday night with note cards and show me bombing and show me struggling, trying to find a way to make a bit work.
11: So I came up with three boxes. I've got gold, silver, and certificate of appearance. So I'm gonna let y'all tell me what they go in.
10: You know, if you want to be an actor, you go to acting school. If you want to be a musician, you go to music school. There's no stand-up comedy school.
9: Except your local comedy club, right? That's school.
10: Yes, that's the school. That's how you learn to be a comic.
11: When you get older, do you know the difference between sex and a cup of coffee? You never turn down a cup of coffee.
12: Huh? Silver.
11: Keep working it.
9: One of the things that was super interesting to me is that you actually kind of divulged the comedy math. 60 minutes of comedy for a special equals a year on stage. 1 minute of comedy for every week on stage. I didn't know that there was like a math equation, and it sounds actually pretty solid.
10: I guess it was 1984, and Jay Leno was probably the king of the road comics. And he said, your goal should be to write one

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5: Live from NPR News in Washington, I'm Dave Mattingly. President Trump is once again expressing optimism that the U.S. is close to reaching an agreement to end the war with Iran. Speaking to reporters in New York City, the president said there could be a deal in 2 or 3 days. Separately, U.S. Central Command says 2 crew members have been rescued after their Army attack helicopter crashed near the Strait of Hormuz. Neither was seriously injured. It's unclear what caused the crash. The leaders of China and North Korea are vowing to breathe new life into their decades-old alliance at a summit in Pyongyang. NPR's Anthony Kuhn reports.
6: On his second day in Pyongyang, Chinese leader Xi Jinping and his host Kim Jong-un visited a monument to Chinese soldiers killed fighting alongside the North in the Korean War. He and Kim planted a fir tree to symbolize the two countries' evergreen friendship. Xi Jinping called for stepping up political, economic, cultural, and military cooperation. Neither side made any mention of the North's nuclear weapons, an issue which Kim Jong-un has made clear is non-negotiable. China appears to have reasserted its importance to North Korea after Pyongyang and Moscow signed a mutual defense pact in 2024. The summit came just weeks after Xi Jinping held summits with both President Trump and Russian President Vladimir Putin. Anthony Kuhn, NPR News, Seoul.
5: This is NPR News from Washington. Voters in Maine, Nevada, North Dakota, and South Carolina are going to the polls today. The election primaries include races for the U.S. Senate and governor. In Los Angeles, City Councilwoman Nithya Raman is advancing to the city's mayoral runoff in November. She will face Democratic incumbent Mayor Karen Bass after finishing second ahead of Republican Spencer Pratt in last week's primary. Pratt was second to Bass in the early days of the vote count. The votes are still being tallied in California's gubernatorial primary. It's not yet clear whether Democrat Javier Becerra will face Republican Steve Hilton or fellow Democrat Tom Steyer in November. Elections officials say large numbers of mail-in ballots take time to process. The pace of vote counting in California prompted President Trump, without evidence, to claim the state's gubernatorial primary was rigged. He did so during an interview with NBC's Kristen Welker last Friday in Wisconsin, where the president abruptly ended the interview. California's Attorney General Rob Bonta was asked about the president's assertion.
7: Every count, recount, hand count, audit, and court case has demonstrated there is no widespread voter fraud.
5: He was speaking to NPR's Morning Edition. Bonta called Trump's assertion dangerous and reckless. I'm Dave Mattingly in Washington.
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14: 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I'm Michelle Martin.
15: And I'm Leila Fadel. Apple is taking a big leap into the artificial intelligence era. The company announced a long-awaited overhaul of its digital assistant Siri on Monday. For more on Apple's annual developer conference, we turn to NPR tech correspondent John Ruich. Hey, John.
16: Good morning.
15: Good morning. So how is Siri going to be changing?
16: Well, the new and improved Siri is called Siri AI, so it's all right there in the name. Old Siri could only do basic tasks like setting timers, turning on a flashlight, maybe looking stuff up for you, and then providing some web links. This new AI-enabled Siri has much more functionality. You're going to be able to have a conversation with it, and it'll give answers like an AI chatbot. It can access other apps, say on your phone, look for stuff in your old text messages or emails, give you recommendations, analyze, even organize your photos. So it'll potentially be a substantial step up once it's available later this year.
15: John, it feels like Apple's a little late to the AI game here. I mean, they started talking about this version of Siri 2 years ago.
16: Yeah, Apple's been seen by some as falling behind in AI as chatbots like ChatGPT and Claude have taken the world by storm. Apple's senior vice president for software design, Craig Federighi, though, stood by Apple's approach in his remarks.
17: Some appear to be racing forward, seemingly pursuing AI for the sake of AI, without clear regard for the people, all of us, that it's ultimately meant to serve.
16: Apple is different, he says. You know, it's focused on usefulness and on privacy and safety. Those are two things that Apple won't compromise on. Apple's AI systems are going to run on your device, so your data isn't going elsewhere. In the same vein, the company also announced a raft of new protections for minors. So there are going to be enhanced parental controls over what apps and websites, for instance, kids can use, how long they can use them, and who they can communicate with. And Apple's doing this at a time of growing concern and high-profile lawsuits against a bunch of other tech companies about child safety online and AI.
15: What about the business strategy here?
16: Yeah, there's two interesting things to point out. One is that Apple is partnering with Google here. Its AI is based on Google's Gemini. This has been read by some as a sign that Apple couldn't pull it off on its own, couldn't get AI done on its own, but it might turn out to be a good move, actually. There's a lot of froth in the AI sector these days. Companies are making these gargantuan capital expenditure or CapEx investments without a clear path to profitability. To raise money, we're going to see some IPOs coming up. SpaceX is listing this week. OpenAI and Anthropic are planning huge listings later this year. Daniel Newman is CEO with the Futurum Group, a tech consultancy. He says that by partnering with Google, Apple gets top-tier AI without the heavy lift of developing it.
18: If they get it right, they're not committed to $500 billion of CapEx like some of these companies are. They're just paying rent to Google.
16: And Leila, the second thing to note from a business perspective is that what Apple's doing on AI is not just Siri, but it's embedding AI across its systems through what they call Apple Intelligence. The goal here seems to be to make consumer AI kind of invisible, like a seamless part of the Apple experience.
15: And what are you watching for from Apple in the coming months?
16: Well, we'll be watching to see if this AI rollout works as advertised. Also, Apple's getting new leadership in the fall when CEO Tim Cook steps down. He was actually pretty bullish about the company in his video remarks at the developer conference, his last one, saying the best is still ahead.
15: That's NPR tech correspondent John Ruich. Thank you, John.
16: You're welcome.
15: And to note, Apple and Google are financial supporters of NPR.
14: The national average for a gallon of regular gasoline has been falling for the last few weeks. AAA says that average is about $4.16. That is still more than a dollar more than it was before the U.S. and Israel started a war with Iran. Housing, food, and utilities are not cheap either. NPR's Jennifer Ludden checks in on the trade-offs people are making.
19: Middle school music teacher Matt Kiesel started a new job last year with a good pay raise. But then the cost of his hour-long commute from Mansfield, Ohio, doubled.
20: Spending about $125 a week just in gas to get to work and back.
19: He delivered pizza for a bit to make extra money, and he's ramped up his longtime side business, deep cleaning cars.
20: Usually for if I was saving for something or if I wanted to go on a trip or if I wanted to do, you know, X, Y, or Z. But recently it's been, well, okay, now I need to do this so that I can pay bills. So
19: Kiesel is glad summer break also means a financial break on the commute, and he's trying to get creative about cutting costs for next school year. He has siblings in Columbus, where his job is, and could stay over a night or two a week with them.
20: But then again, I'm away from my family, and I'm away from my kids and my partner, and I don't want to have to do that.
19: He's also looking to swap out his SUV for an old hatchback with better gas mileage, because he's not counting on prices coming down anytime soon.
20: You're like, oh, $379, I better fill up, you know, and then you think, wait a second, 3 or 4 months ago, you would have been, you know, laughing your way out of the gas station.
19: For some people, gas prices are making it hard to get to work at all.
21: Good morning. Thank you for calling 211. This is Alam.
19: Alam Bashir takes calls at the United Way helpline in Baltimore.
21: It's rough out there. A lot of people are not working. The people that are working, they're not making enough money.
19: In February, there was a one-time grant for people behind on their utility bills.
21: The day that that program went out, our system crashed because of how many people called us at the same time.
19: Recently, Bashir's gotten more callers struggling with gas prices. One woman said she'd not been able to go to work for 2 days and was afraid she'd lose her job if she missed a third.
21: Because, you know, she couldn't pay for her fuel for her car.
19: Bashir tried to get free bus tokens for the woman, but funding for that program had run out. In rural South Carolina, Mabel Lego and her husband are retirees on a fixed income. They moved there from New Jersey in January to be near their son and love exploring.
22: My husband and I like to walk different paths in different parks. We've had to cut back on that because of the price of gas.
19: They limit trips to save money, and they've put on hold plans to travel a lot in retirement. They really want to see the Pacific Northwest. The idea is to drive because her husband doesn't like to fly, but it's not happening with gas prices like now.
22: And we're running out of time. We're in our 70s. My husband's going to be 76. And at some point, you don't want to drive, you know, at a certain age.
19: They're doing everything they can think of to spend less. This year, they stopped eating beef altogether.
22: I go to the grocery store every week and I tell the checkout person, if I could stop eating, I'd be rich.
19: Even harder was cutting back on coffee.
22: It took a while to get used to that, let me tell you. But I have the one cup in the morning and then I switch to water or tea or something like that.
19: They're still feeling the pinch financially, she says, but getting used to that, too. Jennifer Ludden, NPR News.
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23: I'm Dr. Anthony Leiserwitz, and this is Climate Connections. What happens in Vegas stays in Vegas, but
24: what happens in the Arctic does not stay in the Arctic.
23: That's Walt Meyer, a senior research scientist at the National Snow and Ice Data Center at the University of Colorado. He says Arctic sea ice is shrinking dramatically. Each March, sea ice covers a greater area than at any other time of the year. But this year, that peak coverage was the lowest on record since satellites began measuring it in 1979. This decline has far-reaching consequences, because sea ice acts as an air conditioner for the Earth's climate. The white sea ice reflects a lot of sunlight back into space, while dark open ocean absorbs more solar energy as heat. So as the ice shrinks and more water is exposed, temperatures are rising quickly.
24: The Arctic is warming about 3 times as fast as the rest of the globe, largely due to the loss of sea ice.
23: And Meyer says Arctic warming can affect weather patterns at lower latitudes.
24: We can potentially get more extreme weather, more extreme heat waves, and potentially more extreme storms.
23: So Meyer says that the rapid loss of sea ice in the Arctic has consequences around the world and indicates bigger changes to come. Climate Connections is produced by the Yale Center for Environmental Communication. To learn more about climate change, visit climateconnections.org.
1: President Trump says the U.S. is close to an agreement with Iran to end the war, which could include a new deal about Iran's nuclear program. 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
0: It is time to get the latest on what's happening in Lexington city government. It is the Civic Lex Chat. I am Josh James, joined again this week by the man with his finger on the pulse of city council. That is Aaron Mudd. Welcome back.
6: Thanks for having me.
0: All right. So the city budget, let's get an update. We are nearing the final stages, yes?
6: Right. Yeah. So the biggest item this week is the city budget. Council is scheduled to take its final vote on Mayor Linda Gordon's proposed budget for the upcoming fiscal year, which begins July 1st. The proposal includes a $546 million general fund and an overall city budget of about $847 million. The mayor has described this year's budget as fiscally restrained, but it still includes some notable investments. More than half of the general fund goes toward public safety services like police, fire, corrections, and emergency response. Council members have also been advocating for their own priorities over the last few weeks. They approved nearly $3 million in additional spending requests, including money for accessibility improvements in parks and public facilities, maintaining the city's vehicle fleet, and additional security at City Hall. Now, the city has to adopt a new budget by June 15th, so this final vote essentially brings months of budget decisions to a close.
0: And if the mayor wants to, she has the option to veto items, right?
6: That's right. But okay. The council can override those decisions with okay. a two-thirds majority.
0: All right. Well, sticking to council, but shifting gears, so to speak, a new bike lane ordinance is also up for consideration. What's the reason and what are they weighing there?
6: Right. Yeah. So another item we're watching is a proposed ordinance dealing with bike lanes. The measure would make it illegal to stop, stand, or park in designated bicycle lanes, with some exceptions for things like buses, ride shares, delivery vehicles, and emergency response. The proposal comes out of Lexington's Street Safety Task Force and follows years of concern about cyclist safety in Lexington. According to data going before council, Fayette County has seen more than 200 bicycle collisions with injuries since 2020, including 9 fatal crashes.
0: Okay, and also on the docket this week is a potential change to animal care rules in Lexington. Give us an overview of the problem there and what fixes they're considering.
6: Right. Council members are looking at some changes to the city's animal care and control ordinance. Those changes follow concerns from residents about animals being left outside during extreme heat or cold. The proposed language would more clearly define unsafe weather conditions and would make it illegal to leave certain animals confined and unattended in those conditions. It would also expand existing rules around the cost of caring for animals that have been taken into protective custody. Violators would either have to pay for their animal's care while it's in protective custody or forfeit ownership. The goal is to expedite the adoption process and keep these animals from being in legal limbo.
0: And for those who want to maybe show up at those meetings, are these new fixes being considered in committee or are they already to council?
6: So council's Social Services and Public Safety Committee will consider the changes to animal care and control, and the bike lane ordinance will also come up during that meeting,
0: okay,
6: which takes place at 1 p.m.
0: All right. Well, lastly, your newsletter mentions the Fayette County Public Schools Equity Council reviewing two industrial revenue bond agreements for housing projects. This was kind of new to me. What is that all about?
6: Right. So as you mentioned, these are for two housing projects, and this is an update from our partnership with the League of Women Voters Observer Corps. Both projects are seeking industrial revenue bond agreements, which can help support affordable housing development through a different property tax structure. SCPS has a stake in these projects given that it receives local property tax revenue. One project involves the Rose Tower Senior Apartments downtown. The plan would renovate 168-unit building that includes Section 8 and other affordable housing units. The second project would bring 258 apartments to a vacant site near the Hill on Midland Avenue. A small number of those units would be set aside at a discounted rate for early career teachers. Members of the FCPS Equity Council had a number of questions during their June 2nd meeting about the projects, particularly the second one, and voted to table both items for now while they seek additional information.
0: Interesting. We will have to keep a watch on that as it takes shape. But we will finish up this CivicLex chat segment for this week. Much more is always accessible at civiclex.org, and our segments are always archived at wuky.org. Again, we have been chatting with Aaron Munn. Thanks again.
6: Thanks so much.

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6: Kentucky.

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1: 0.3 WUKY. Suki Waterhouse, the new single Back in Love off the album called Loveland. Good stuff from Suki Waterhouse there. Back in Love. We heard Head Underwater from Jenny Lewis off her album The Voyager. And was new music from Tori Amos, Stronger Together. The new album from Tori is called In Times of Dragons. Jack Johnson with The Captain is Drunk. You heard Marvin Gaye getting it on with Got to Give It Up, his classic. And we went all the way back to 1973. A piece of Memphis Gold from Ann Peebles. I Can't Stand the Rain. By the way, Ann Peebles still alive, although she did have to stop touring and recording after 2012. She suffered a stroke, but she's still alive, age 79. Great, great vocalist and songwriter as well. Joe Conkright hanging out with you. I hope you're having fun on this rainy, wet Tuesday. It's New Music Tuesday, the holiday we celebrate every single week. Got a new song from a duo called Helado Tropical. Tropical. That's coming up in just a little bit on WUKY.org. And that's also at 91.3 as well. Let's see, what else we got? Tedeschi Trucks Band we'll hear, and some live music from the band. And we do have a flood watch in effect through this morning until about noon across central Kentucky. And that means showers, thunderstorms, and we could see some heavy rain in some places. And if you're in a low-lying area, be careful. Don't try to run through any large puddles or anything like that. You might be surprised at how deep it is. So be careful out there at least through noon today. Going to be a high around 83, overnight low of 70. Those showers and thunderstorms likely to continue overnight and into tomorrow with a high around 89 for your Wednesday, getting into the 90s on Thursday and possibly Friday as well. Looks like it's going to be wet for the next few days across central Kentucky. It's rainy right now and 71 at WUKY.
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WKY, where NPR rocks at 91.3. Tedeschi Trucks Band, title cut from their new album, Future Soul. Good one. We heard a song from the Last Waltz concert, the band performing Life is a Carnival. It's New Music Tuesday on WKY's Rock and Roots. Got a brand new track from a group called Helado Tropical, and that is a blending of Helado Negro and Reina Tropical, two artists that have joined forces. They met in North Carolina and were going to do just one song, and then they decided to just keep on going, and they got nine songs they're going to release on July 17th from their debut, Helado Tropical. And this is the song, Tocando. New Music Tuesday feature on Rockin' Roots.

0: WKY, where NPR rocks at 91.3. New Music Tuesday featured their Jalado Tropical. That is Jalado Negro, who is Robert Carlos Lang, and Fabi Reña, otherwise known as Reña Tropical. She actually is a guitarist with Slater Kinney. She tours with them, but they joined forces, both artist Jalado Negro and Reña Tropical, to form Jalado Tropical, and that new single there called Tocando is coming out on July 17th on their debut self-titled record. Next hour, we'll check out Almost Monday on New Music Tuesday. Still to come, some Boxmasters with Billy Bob Thornton and Cassius Culpepper, who was just in town on Sunday for Railbird. Up next on WKY's Rockin' Roots, we remember one of David Bowie's bass players, one of his best, part of his Spiders from Mars band, Trevor Boulder, who was born on this day back in 1950, would have been 76 today. He passed in 2013, but performed on many, many great songs. And this one's kind of a special one because it's a previously unreleased tune recorded during the Spiders from Mars, the Ziggy Stardust sessions. And this one, 1971, so going back a few years on this previously unreleased track, David Bowie featuring bass player Trevor Boulder with the band. It's Gonna Rain Again on WUKY's Rockin' Roots.
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0: Listener-supported radio 91.3 WUKY, the London Souls, from Brooklyn, actually not from London, from 2015 off the album Here Come the Girls, When I'm With You. We had the Boxmasters with Billy Bob Thornton from the new album In the Bay, Don't Count the Days, and Cassius Culpepper with Man of His Word. On top of the set, from 1971, David Bowie, a previously unreleased track from the Ziggy Stardust sessions, It's Gonna Rain Again. And then we played that one because today's the birthday of one of the members of the Spiders from Mars band, Trevor Boulder, who would have been 76 today. Just threw that one in the mix. And also, it's raining. We have Goose coming up, and also Grace Potter and the Nocturnals on WUKY's Rockin' Roots.
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Goose. New song is called Good to Be. 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NPR News headlines will be right along to tell you what's happening around the nation and the world, and we'll be right back with Rock and Roots Music. Today's New Music Tuesday. There's a group called Almost Monday. We're going to hear the song No More Regrets. Beck on Deck, as well as Young the Giant, Blonde Shell. We'll hear some Derek Trucks with Greg Allman. And something for National Call Your Doctor Day. It's coming up on WUKY's Rockin' Roots. Keep it right here on 91.3. That's where NPR rocks.

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Back, getting it done on that new single there, Ride Lonesome. Derek Trucks before that, the Derek Trucks Band, with Greg Allman singing Drown in My Own Tears. You heard Blonde Shell, brand new single, Heart Has to Work So Hard. You heard Different Kind of Love from Young the Giant, and we had Good Love Song from Robert Palmer from 1979, Bad Case of Loving You, Doctor, Doctor. Played that one for National Call Your Doctor Day. Joe Conkright hanging out with you, and the doctor of songs. We got some songs on the way. BBO Sound Machine, as well as These Sacred Souls, and we'll introduce you to Almost Monday, a band based out of San Diego. I got a new song called No More Regrets. We'll check that out as New Music Tuesday feature. Also, BBO Sound Machine and These Sacred Souls all coming up in just a little bit on Rockin' Roots. Pretty serious weather moving through the bluegrass. There is a flash flood warning until 3:45 today across Fayette County and the WKY listening area. So definitely be careful if you're going to be out and about this morning and this afternoon, as the showers are going to continue throughout the day. It's going to be kind of windy as well with a high of 83. Showers and thunderstorms likely overnight as well with a low of 70, getting up close to 90 for the next few days with showers and possible thunderstorm for Wednesday. Thursday might be some sunshine, but it's going to be warm. So right now at WUKY, we're looking at definitely rain, and it's currently 71 at WUKY. Jumping right back into Rockin' Roots music. Here's a BBO Sound Machine, Pull the Rope, on Rockin' Roots.

Rock and Roots on 91.3 WKY on the Daptone label, some California retro soul from These Sacred Souls, that previously unreleased track, their brand new single, Any Old Fool. The BBO Sound Machine before that with Pull the Rope. We've got some Monrovia on deck, also that new single from Alabama Shakes coming up. It's New Music Tuesday on WUKY. Going to keep it on the West Coast, this band from San Diego, a pop trio called called Almost Monday. It's our New Music Tuesday feature. This tune is called No More Regrets, Almost Monday on WUKY's Rockin' Roots.

Rock and Roots on 91.3 WUKY. Big sound for just a three-piece group, Almost Monday, out of San Diego. They've actually been together since 2015. The lead singer, Dawson Daughtry, actually was on that TV series, The Voice. He formed the band right after his appearance on the show, so he was able to turn that into something. But good sound there, and that's the brand-new single called No More Regrets. Next hour, we'll have Infinity Song with, they're a New York-based family band, actually, the Boyd family. We'll check out Hurricane, the new single from Infinity Song, coming up next hour on WUKY's Rockin' Roots. Up next, though, something completely different. I don't know. It's really kind of a gloomy day out there, rain, and make you sing the blues. Today is the birthday of Nehemiah Skip James from Bentonia, Mississippi, one of the greatest of the Delta blues singers, very unique style, 124 years ago today. Anyways, this is one of Skip James' most memorable songs, and we'll send it out today for the Rockin' Roots on WUKY's Rock 91.3's Hard Time Killin' for Blues.

0: Rock and Roots on 91.3 WKY, brand new single from Alabama Shakes. We heard David Byrne with the 2001 release, Broken Things. We heard Monrovia, new single there, Heavy Foot from the Bloodline record. And we started off 1966, Skip James with Hard Time Killing Floor Blues, song he first recorded in 1931, celebrating Skip James' birthday. He would have been 124 today. That's pretty old. Still to come, Biba Doobie, and we'll celebrate Johnny Depp's birthday. He's not quite as old as Skip James. It's coming up on Rockin' Roots.
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0: WKYY, where NPR rocks at 91.3. Big happy birthday to Johnny Depp, born on this day back in 1963 in Owensboro, Kentucky. Before he was a big-time actor, he was a musician. He actually went to L.A. to, you know, play music and be a rock star. Took him a while. He formed the Hollywood Vampires with Alice Cooper and Joe Perry, and named after John Lennon's crew, which featured Keith Moon and Harry Nilsson, the original Hollywood Vampires. Johnny Depp with Jeff Beck on that version of John Lennon's Isolation, which you heard on University of Kentucky Public Radio, 91.3 WUKY Lexington, WUKY HD1, streaming at WUKY.org. Johnny Depp, 63 today. NPR News headlines, state and local news, and more music on Rock and Roots. 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
1: Live from NPR News, I'm Lakshmi Singh. The latest round in the midterm election year fight is being held today across Nevada, North Dakota, South Carolina, and Maine. Maine is one of those states where Democrats see a path to winning the U.S. Senate. But NPR's Age Miller reports the party's hopes for ousting longtime Republican incumbent Susan Collins rests with Graham Plattner, the presumptive Democratic nominee whose campaign has been riddled with controversy.
2: Plattner is a combat veteran turned oyster farmer. He's a political newcomer, and he's had to answer a lot about his past since launching his campaign less than a year ago. Most recently, the New York Times published a story where Plattner's previous romantic partners described him as toxic and as a person who does not respect women. Plattner spoke to our colleagues at Maine Public, saying he believes these stories serve as a distraction away from the political movement he is building. He also told Maine Public he doesn't think his past will haunt him at the primary ballot box.
1: NPR's Sage Miller. The Pentagon says a U.S. military helicopter went down near the Strait of Hormuz yesterday. Two crew members were safely rescued. U.S. Central Command disclosed the information this morning, but President Trump confirmed it last night. NPR's Greg Myrie reports U.S. forces are in the area enforcing a U.S. naval blockade.
3: The two crew members in the Apache helicopter crashed as they were patrolling near the coast of Oman and not far from the Strait of Hormuz. U.S. Central Command said they were rescued in the early hours of Tuesday, about 2 hours after the crash. Both are in stable condition. The military statement said the cause was under investigation. There have been no reports of hostilities in that area. U.S. forces are operating close to the strait, but generally not inside it, to enforce the U.S. blockade of ships going to or from Iranian ports. Iran is enforcing its own blockade. Few oil tankers or other commercial ships are passing through the Gulf due to the dueling blockades. Greg Myrie, NPR News, Tel Aviv.
1: Gas prices remain high with no end in sight. They're taking a toll on people's budgets, NPR's Jennifer Ludden reports.
4: In South Carolina, Mabel Lago and her husband have put off their plan for long road trips in retirement, but she worries they'll run out of time.
5: At some point, you don't want to drive at a certain age.
4: In Ohio, middle school music teacher Matt Kiesel has seen the cost of his hour-long commute double. Come fall, he's considering staying part-time with siblings in the city where his job is.
6: But then again, I'm away from my family and I'm away from my kids and my partner, and I don't want to have to do that.
4: Some can't get to work at all because of high prices. Alan Bashir at the United Way helpline in Baltimore says a recent caller worried she'd be fired after missing 2 days.
7: Because, you know, she couldn't pay for her fuel for her car.
4: And there was little help Bashir could offer.
1: That's Jennifer Ludden. It's NPR.
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0: I'm Alan Lytle for 91.3 WUKY, your Lexington NPR news station. A major donor is suing officials from the nonprofit that operates Gatton Park on Town Branch, alleging they violated an agreement to name its water play area after her late son in exchange for her donation.
10: In a suit filed last Thursday in Fayette County Circuit Court, Susan Naylor, the president of the Will Smith Foundation, alleges that Town Branch Incorporated Executive Director Allison Lankford and Capital Campaign Director Ben Shafar defrauded her of $800,000 and did not consult her on the signage near the play area despite agreeing to do so. According to the suit, Lankford first approached Naylor in May 2023 to solicit a donation to name the water play area after Will Smith, who died in a car accident at the age of 8. Naylor agreed and committed to a $2 million pledge. The pledge agreement stipulated that Naylor would pay $400,000 in installments over 5 years and that she would be consulted on how she would like the gift recognized and displayed. According to the lawsuit, Naylor paid the first two installments in 2023 and 2024. The nonprofit publicly announced in 2023 that the area would be named for Smith and communicated that fact over the next 2 years. However, in May 2025, Naylor received renderings showing that the sign would read Water Play instead. Naylor expressed her dissatisfaction to Lankford, who said that all signs in the park were part of a unified design to ensure consistency and clarity throughout the park. According to the suit, the sign installed said Water Play with thanks to Susan Naylor on behalf of her son William Naylor Smith, despite other areas of the park being named for donors and was later allegedly painted over. Naylor's suit says she was not invited to the park's groundbreaking and that its opening was scheduled without regard for her schedule. She's suing for the full refund of her gift. Gatton Park released the following statement. Quote, as has been communicated to Ms. Naylor on multiple occasions, Town Branch Park fully complied with its commitments in connection with her donation. The allegations in the complaint are wholly unfounded and they will be vigorously defended in the courtroom. Out of respect for the legal process, no further comment will be made at this time, end quote. Fayette County School Board members are expected to dip into contingency or rainy day fund dollars before the end of the fiscal year. Josh James has more.
11: FCPS officials are working overtime to finish a complete redo of 2025's financial data at the same time that the district is dealing with multiple reviews and audits and a tentative budget. During a Monday planning meeting, Acting Executive Director of Finance Amy Smith said in order to meet obligations, the district will need to draw on the contingency fund before the end of the fiscal year on June 30th.
12: We do realize that we are going to be using contingency this month to finalize our payment of bills and payroll, and so we are asking for formal approval of that process.
11: Just how much money the district will be using from the fund isn't clear. And Smith said it likely won't be until late July.
12: We will definitely have a better number by that point to share with the board.
11: While the estimated contingency fund for the year was $27 million, Smith said the district needs to get a handle on the restatement of last year's finances first. As for that process, she said the general fund portion is 95% complete, but more work needs to be done on special programs and grant reviews. The district is in the midst of layoffs and cuts as it works to reset following a worse-than-expected budget outlook. For WUKY News, I'm Josh James.
10: University of Kentucky leaders have taken numerous trips overseas on taxpayer money in the past 3 years and are refusing to publish related receipts, according to a report from the Lexington Herald-Leader. The paper says top leaders at UK have taken nearly 200 trips in 3 years, costing around $269,000. Some of the most expensive trips were overseas in London and the Cayman Islands. UK says these trips were for board meetings involving a UK-controlled insurance company based offshore. The LLC is called Insure Blue. According to the university, around $5.7 million has been saved on malpractice insurance by using the insurance company. The Herald-Leader asked UK for detailed travel receipts and the school refused. They say the request was, quote, unreasonably burdensome, end quote, as they'd have to spend time redacting sensitive information from the documents. This is WUKY News.
0: Thank you, Alan. Joe Conkright hanging out with you. It's Rockin' Roots on WUKY New Music Tuesday. Got a new song from a band called Infinity Song, based out of New York City. The band is made up of four siblings, the Boyd family, Abraham, Angel, Israel, and Momo. We'll check out their song Hurricane as a new Music Tuesday feature. The Strokes are coming up with their new single, Going Shopping. The Mountain Goats sing about Charlie Sheen, and we'll hear a Calexico tune performed by Robert Plant and Alison Krauss. Going to start off, though, dipping back 62 years ago today. I wonder what Bob Dylan was doing in 1964. Well, he did an evening session at Columbia Records, recording this song, which became one of his most well-known tunes and one of his first big super hits. Mr. Tambourine Man, recorded on this day 62 years ago. Rockin' Roots.

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0: WKY, where NPR rocks at 91.3. The Strokes, Going Shopping, from the new album Reality Awaits. We had new music from the Mountain Goats. Charlie Sheen reaches out to the feds. And that new single off the Days album from the Mountain Goats. You heard Alison Krauss with Robert Plant from a 2021 album, Raise the Roof, a version of Calexico's Quattro, World Drifts In. Started off with a tune recorded on this day 62 years ago in New York City. Bob Dylan, Mr. Tambourine Man. Little Roots for your Rockin' Roots. Joe Conkright hanging out with you. If you like old favorites, we've got those, but we also have new music. And if you like new music, you've tuned in at the right place at the right time, New Music Tuesday. We've got a group from New York City, a family band, the Boyd family, Abraham, Angel, Israel, and Momo. They've got a new single called Hurricane. Their band is called Infinity Song, so we'll check that out as New Music Tuesday feature. Also, Brother Wallace's new single and Marcus King and his band, all coming up on WUKY. You may have noticed we've had some pretty serious rain throughout the day, and at least through the morning. In fact, we've got flash flood warning in effect until 3:45 today. Those showers and thunderstorms continuing through the evening, low of 70. Tomorrow, looking at a high close to 90 with showers and thunderstorms likely. Thursday, not so bad. Some sunshine. Going to be very warm, though, getting back up to 90 again on Thursday. And again, very hot, and a chance of showers on Friday. So we'll have a little bit of relief on Thursday. But right now, we are in the middle of some rain. It's currently raining across Fayette County, and it's 72 at WUKY.
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WKYY where NPR rocks at 91.3. Brother Wallace, you're the man from the album Electric Love, which is out now. And when you look back at 2026, when we get to the end of the year, we're going to look back and think, Brother Wallace, one of the most exciting new artists to come out this year. And a lot of good music on that new album, Electric Love. Marcus King before that with a Darlene Blue album selection, Honky Tonk Hell. It's Rockin' Roots, New Music Tuesday. Here's one from Infinity Song from New York City. This tune is called Hurricane on Rockin' Roots.

WUKY, where NPR rocks at 91.3. That's the group Infinity Song, made up of a family of musicians. Boyd family, Abraham, Angel, Israel, and Momo. They also had another sister, Victory Boyd, who's gone on as a solo artist. They were originally raised in Detroit, born and raised in the Motor City, but they moved to New York City and formed the band Infinity Song. That's a brand new single from their debut album, Infinity Song, and the tune called Hurricane, New Music Tuesday feature. Next hour, we'll hear some Sad Daddy from Arkansas. Speaking of Detroit, one of the great soul singers out of Detroit, Jackie Wilson, who did not record for the Motown label, although there is a connection. Berry Gordy co-wrote 9 of Jackie Wilson's early hits, and with that money, he formed the Motown label. Jackie Wilson did record with the Funk Brothers of Motown fame on this 1967 classic. We're playing it because it's Jackie Wilson's birthday today. We remember him, Mr. Excitement. This is would have been his 92nd birthday today, and Jackie Wilson, again, born in Detroit, and a big, big artist in the 60s, this one especially, part of the Big Chill soundtrack there. Your Love Keeps Lifting Me Higher and Higher. Jackie Wilson on Rockin' Roots.

0: Rock and Roots on 91.3 WUKY. Devin Gilfillian singing Hold On from the Time Will Tell album. We had some soul music from Jackie Wilson celebrating his birthday somewhere up there in the Great Gig in the Sky. Would have been 92 today, Jackie Wilson. We heard his 1967 hit, Your Love Keeps Lifting Me Higher and Higher. Sam Fender on the way with Olivia Dean and also Casey Musgraves and Les Paul and Mary Ford on Rockin' Roots.
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The world is waiting for the sunrise. Les Paul born on this day back in 1915, the only member of the Rock and Roll Hall of Fame who is also in the National Inventors Hall of Fame. Creator of the Les Paul guitar and also an innovator and pioneer in recording sound, double tracking, pretty awesome. Les Paul, remembering him, he would have been 111 today. University of Kentucky Public Radio, 91.3 WUKY Lexington, WUKY HD1, streaming at WUKY.org. New Music Tuesday, Sad Daddy on deck. Next hour, we'll also hear His Golden Messenger. We've got Mike Campbell and the Dirty Knobs. And we'll hear another song out of the Les Paul catalog performed by Jeff Beck and Imelda May. That's coming up after news from NPR. Stay with us. Rockin' Roots continues on WUKY.

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1: Oops, 91.3 WUKY. Mike Campbell and the Dirty Knobs, the new album Mission of Mercy comes out on Friday. And that tune there, No Regrets. Mike Campbell and the Dirty Knobs, you know, that sound is so familiar because, of course, Mike was the longtime Heartbreaker guitarist and carrying on the tradition of the sound of Tom Petty with that. He's got a tour coming up. He's going to be opening for Chris Stapleton on some shows, which is pretty cool. In fact, he's got Chris's wife, Morgan Stapleton, performing with him on the album Mission of Mercy. Also, Kate Pearson and the B-52s appears on the album as well. Look forward to hearing the rest of the songs from that record. No Regrets, the song off of Mission of Mercy. Also in the set, from 1989, Sean Penn's big brother Michael Penn with the tune No Myth. You heard His Golden Messenger from the album I'm People, the new single in the middle of it. Snail Mail with Dead End. And on top, a 2010 recording, Imelda May and Jeff Beck captured live performing Les Paul's How High the Moon. That's a song that Les Paul first recorded with his wife Mary Ford in 1951, released it. Big hit for them, How High the Moon. Played that for Les Paul's birthday today. He was born in 1915. Joe Conkright hanging out with you. More birthdays to celebrate. It's also New Music Tuesday. Sad Daddy on deck. Sad Daddy. Also, V. Farkature and Kurungbin. And new music from the Black Crows. Flash flooding warning remains in effect until 3:45 today. There's been multiple reports of flooding across Lexington and central Kentucky, so definitely be careful. Some of these flash floods could be life-threatening across the creeks and streams and even urban areas. Flooding reported in Chevy Chase area and Thoroughbred Acres, Bryan Station, Meadowthorpe, and Cardinal Hill. Lots of rain still on the way. Showers, thunderstorms likely overnight, low of 70. Showers and thunderstorms tomorrow, so we're probably going to experience more of this flooding condition, so definitely be careful if you're going to be commuting this afternoon and into the evening tonight. And then as we peek ahead to Thursday, looks like we might see some sunshine on Thursday. Right now it is dark and well, the rain appears. Well, actually, no, it is still raining. 72 now at WUKY.
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3: Hi, this is Laura Lee from Krungbin, and you are listening to Rockin' Roots, where NPR rocks at 91.3.

Yeah. It's like that. The Black Crowes from the new album, A Pound of Feathers. Yeah. Clean your ears out on that one. It's like that. Tongo Bara, the song from Vifarkatore and Kurung Bin, right before that. And we've got some music from Michigander on the way. And some Deep Purple. Up next, though, Rockin' Roots New Music Tuesday feature. This group comes from Arkansas. The new album is called Ozark Shine. Comes out on June 26th. This is the song Bootlegger on WUKY's Rockin' Roots.

Rock and Roots on 91.3 WUKY. Cool song from Sad Daddy from Arkansas. The new album Ozark Shine comes out on June 26th, and that tune Bootlegger featured on there. If you want to see the video for that, we have it up on Twitter and Facebook and on Blue Sky as well. In fact, you can catch all of the music that you've heard as New Music Tuesday features up there on our social medias. We've got music from Michigander coming up. Also, Teddy Swim's new single. Up next on WKY's Rock and Roots, some roots for your rock and roots. Going back to 1972 for this one from the Machine Head album. Today is the birthday of one of the founding members of Deep Purple, John Lord. One of the all-time great rock names. Keyboardist with Deep Purple, one of the founding members, plays a great organ solo on this track, the opening song from the album Machine Head. Highway Star on John Lord's birthday. He's no longer with us. He would have been 85 today. Rockin' Roots.

0: Rock and Roots on 91.3 WKY. Mr. Know-It-All, Teddy Swims. Michigander, before that, with Freaking Out. Two new songs on WKY. Started off with something old from 1972. Deep Purple, celebrating John Lord's birthday today. He would have been 85. On the way, a pair of tunes from the Rolling Stones. One from their 25th studio album, which is coming out on July 10th. And one from their 14th studio album, which was released on this day back in 1978, the album Some Girls, coming up on Rockin' Roots.
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WKYY NPR Rocks at 91.3, a couple of tastes of the Rolling Stones. That one from the Some Girls album, an album cut called Shattered, featuring Ronnie Wood on bass. Right before that, we had the Stones from their upcoming 25th studio release, Foreign Tongues, a song that also featured Ronnie Wood on bass, which is pretty cool. You know, he played bass with the Jeff Beck Group before he picked up guitar and started, killing it with the Stones. But that's Foreign Tongues album coming out on July 10th. We heard In the Stars and Shattered. Some Girls released on this day back in 1978. 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Stay tuned for the World Cafe coming up next. I'm Joe Conk. Right until next time, please be safe, do the best you can, and do something fun.

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3: Welcome back to an Encore World Cafe. I'm Raina Duras, and today it's Backtracking with Lucinda Williams, whose latest album is called World's Gone Wrong. On Backtracking, we give an artist a list of prompts, they choose a few of those, and match them up to songs from their discography. We have another prompt. This is one, it's the song that takes me back to childhood. Could you tell us about the song that you chose, Little Angel, Little Brother?
4: Yeah, well, that I wrote that for my brother, who's troubled and, you know, has trouble expressing himself, maybe, and very bright, extremely bright, got into Shakespeare at a young age and read everything he could get his hands on. But, you know, in that regard, he was really focused and driven, but then, you know, he would have trouble otherwise, like, right. You know, socially, or just, you know, trying to get through school without dropping out. And I was always there to kind of pick up the pieces.
3: Were you close when you were young?
4: Yeah, we were as close as a brother and sister can be.
3: Yeah.
4: You know, but I was the one who kind of got successful first. And, you know, that brought with it its own kind of baggage, you know. So
3: when you perform this one, does it make you feel connected to him in some way?
4: Through the song?
3: Yeah, through the song.
4: Yeah, it does make me feel that way.
3: Yeah. The lyrics are obviously personal. It's about something very personal. But what kind of audience reaction do you get to this song?
4: They absolutely love it. I've had really positive responses after I've done this song. You know, people come up after, it's usually after the show when I'm saying hi to everybody. And, you know, somebody will come up and say, thanks so much for doing that song. I have a brother like that too, or that sort of thing, you know.
3: Yeah. Yeah. It's interesting how something that, you know, so personal can end up being so universal. Yeah.
4: Because I always wanted to be able to write songs that for myself, but also that other people, really everybody, could relate, respond to.
3: Here's Lucinda Williams on World Cafe, Little Angel, Little Brother.

0: That was Lucinda Williams, The World's Gone Wrong, from her new album, World's Gone Wrong. It is out now. Lucinda Williams has been my guest today for Backtracking on The World Cafe. Lucinda, thank you so much for being here and taking the time and inviting us into your bar.
1: Thank you for being here, and thanks so much for having me. I love World Cafe. I've been a big supporter for a long time.
0: It's always a pleasure, and you are always welcome. Please come back.
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1: 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It is so cozy. 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Lucinda Williams is out on tour with Bob Dylan right now, and she's also one of America's best loved songwriters. For the rest of the hour, you will hear other artists covering Lucinda's songs, beginning with this one, a cover that earned Lucinda her first Grammy Award for Best Country Song in 1994, Mary Chapin Carpenter, Passionate Kisses.

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3: It's live from the archives. I'm Raina Duras, and you are about to be treated to a couple of exclusive live recordings from the World Cafe archives. But first, here's a question for you. How many people named Jennifer have you known in your life? Probably at least one, maybe even two or three. But I'm going to guess that Mike Doty has you beat. The Soul Coughing frontman came by the studio back in 2008 to perform this solo track. It's about a lot of Jennifers, 27 Jennifers, to be exact. It's Mike Doty, live for World Cafe.

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0: This is World Cafe. I'm Raina Duras. And it can be tricky to write protest music that doesn't sound, you know, kind of trite or cliche. It takes a special kind of talent to write a song that packs a punch, but is also just a great song. Thankfully, right when we need it, Monrovia is writing folk music that really meets the moment. This song is uplifting, but not saccharine. It's biting, it's realistic, but still sounds like a kind of unifying battle cry. This is Monrovia with Heavy Foot on World Cafe.

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1: 418 at 91.3 WUKY. Good afternoon. I'm Alan Lytle. Flood watch in effect through noon tomorrow. Showers and thunderstorms are likely tonight and tomorrow. Tonight's low 70, the high tomorrow near 90. It's 76. Millions of Social Security recipients will see a cut in their monthly benefits within a few years unless Congress takes action.
2: So whoever gets elected this year, they're going to be the ones who have to make decisions about what to do with the future of Social Security. So the stakes could not be higher in this election.
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3: Congress has until the end of the week to prevent a critical intelligence gathering program from expiring. Plus, high-stakes immigration enforcement funding heads to the House. The latest from Capitol Hill on the next morning edition from NPR News.
4: Tomorrow morning from 5 to 10 on 91.3 WUKY. 429, a flood watch remains in effect through noon tomorrow. Showers and thunderstorms are likely tonight and tomorrow. Tonight's low 70, the high tomorrow near 90. Sunny finally on Thursday with a high near 91. 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
1: 448 at 91.3 WUKY. Flood watch remains in effect through noon tomorrow. Showers and thunderstorms are likely tonight and tomorrow. Tonight's low 70. The high tomorrow near 90. Going to be steamy for sure. It's 76. We do have a report of a traffic hazard. Interloop of New Circle Road under Old Frankfort Pike. A semi with mechanical problem on the right shoulder. Traffic information courtesy of the city of Lexington. The Trump administration has mostly shut down the main immigration court in San Francisco, saying the move is about saving money. Immigration lawyers are skeptical.
2: The broader concern is whether efficiency is beginning to outweigh due process.
1: The closure is creating chaos for thousands of pending cases. 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
1: 518 at 91.3 WUKY. Good afternoon, I'm Alan Lytle. Traffic hazard, 5th Street at Ohio Street, a large tree reported in the roadway. It's blocking traffic. Also on the inner loop of New Circle Road under Old Frankfort Pike, a semi with a mechanical problem. It's on the right shoulder. Flood watch in effect until noon tomorrow. Showers and thunderstorms are likely tonight and tomorrow. Tonight's low 70, the high tomorrow near 90. It's 76. Last night, President Trump spoke optimistically about the negotiations to end the war with Iran.
2: We're very close to having a very, very good, strong, powerful deal.
1: Now Trump has confirmed that it was Iran that shot down a U.S. Army Apache helicopter yesterday, saying the U.S. must respond. Details on that in 20 minutes on WUKY's All Things Considered.
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1: 548 at 91.3 WUKY. We have a non-injury accident outbound Harrodsburg Road at Fort Harrods Drive in the left turn lane. Traffic hazards inbound Bryan Station Road at Easton, debris reportedly in the roadway. And 5th Street and Ohio Street, we got a large tree blocking traffic. Traffic information courtesy of the City of Lexington. Flood watch will remain in effect through noon tomorrow. Showers and thunderstorms are likely tonight and tomorrow. The low will be 70, the high tomorrow near 90. Sunny on Thursday with a high near 91. It's 77, and you're listening to 91.3 WUKY's All Things Considered.

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1: Commemorative activity that was more reflective of their experience. And what they ended up doing is creating this new American Revolutionary Bicentennial Administration, whose sole purpose was to disperse funding through the states to like really hyper local groups and even individuals who were planning bicentennial events, and then to publicize those events. So the actual experience that most people had of the bicentennial were kind of really sort of local, community-based, grassroots, a very 70s take on commemoration.
2: This is very wholesome, what you've just described, but it started out as a similar kind of politicized fury as what we're seeing now. It is.
1: Absolutely.
2: You and I are speaking on June 8th. We got less than a month. Do you think there is any chance that this heavily politicized celebration that President Trump has planned could morph into something perhaps a bit more hands across the water?
1: I think that in some ways it already is. As a public historian, as a fairly community engaged person, I live in a world of kind of structures created for me by the bicentennial. You know, so one thing that happened when the bicentennial switched to kind of funding these small local projects is that a lot of small local projects and organizations were funded. And that capacity is still there. You know, like your local museum probably got a new exhibit. Your library probably, you know, videotaped a bunch of people talking about what the commemoration means to them. So that ethos is still there. And when I look at the kind of stuff that's happening here in Washington, D.C., for example, and, you know, in other cities where people that I work with in the public history community are involved, I see a lot of, you know, really kind of great local projects. So here in D.C., the public library is doing an exhibit about Washingtonians' contributions to America. There's a great organization called Made by Us that do these kind of talk back walls for Gen Z people to write about what, you know, to write down what they want to see for the next 250 years. So there's stuff. You just have to look for it.
2: MJ Rimsha Pavlovska of American University. Her book is History Comes Alive. Kelly Wessinger and Hadi Mowagdi produced. Jolie Myers edited today's show. Patrick Boyd and David Tadashore are our engineers, and Gabriel Donatov checked the facts. I'm Noel King. It's Today Explained.
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7: My name is Tom Dreisbach, and I'm a correspondent on NPR's investigations team. We really tried to investigate where we think we can break new ground and make a difference. Health scams involving COVID, abuse in ICE detention centers, even sexual harassment by government officials. A lot of what we do is just good old-fashioned shoe leather reporting. We go to the place where news is happening, we document what we see, and then, depending on what we found, we'll dig even deeper to find the stories that no one else is covering. We're totally independent, and so we work for the people. And that is one of the most important parts of my job, is trying to dig up information that often powerful people don't want us to know, to better inform people about what's happening around them, and sometimes even improve their lives in tangible ways. We can't do it for you without you. 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

0: You just heard Joy from Lucinda Williams' 1998 album, Car Wheels on a Gravel Road. That's the song she says she still loves to perform. Coming up on Backtracking with Lucinda Williams, she'll share the song she says takes her back to childhood. That's next on World Cafe.
1: Here's your Lakes 18 Storm Tracker forecast. Flood watch for tonight. Rain and thunderstorms are likely, especially after midnight. Some of that rain will be locally heavy. Overnight lows will be in the low 70s. Flood watch continues on your Wednesday morning. We'll see rain and thunderstorms around. Locally heavy rain will remain a possibility. Tapering off in the afternoon, it gets muggy with highs in the upper 80s.
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0: Welcome back to an encore World Cafe. I'm Raina Duras, and today it's Backtracking with Lucinda Williams, whose latest album is called World's Gone Wrong. On Backtracking, we give an artist a list of prompts, they choose a few of those, and match them up to songs from their discography. We have another prompt. This is one, it's the song that takes me back to childhood. Could you tell us about the song that you chose, Little Angel, Little Brother?
7: Yeah. Well, that I wrote that for my brother, who's troubled and, you know, has trouble expressing himself, maybe, and very bright, extremely bright, got into Shakespeare at a young age and read everything he could get his hands on. But, you know, in that regard, he was really focused and driven, but then, you know, he would have trouble otherwise, like, right. You know, socially, or just, you know, trying to get through school without dropping out. And I was always there to kind of pick up the pieces.
0: Were you close when you were young?
7: Yeah, we were as close as a brother and sister can be.
0: Yeah.
7: You know, but I was the one who kind of got successful first and

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0: That was Lucinda Williams, The World's Gone Wrong, from her new album, World's Gone Wrong. It is out now. Lucinda Williams has been my guest today for Backtracking on The World Cafe. Lucinda, thank you so much for being here and taking the time and inviting us into your bar.
1: Thank you for being here. Thanks so much for having me. I love World Cafe. I've been a big supporter for a long time.
0: It's always a pleasure, and you are always welcome. Please come back.
1: Thank you.
0: I'm Rena Duras, back in a moment with more World Cafe.
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0: Before that quick break, you heard Backtracking with Lucinda Williams here on World Cafe. 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It's such a cool spot. It is so cozy. It is so country. 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Lucinda Williams is out on tour with Bob Dylan right now, and she's also one of America's best loved songwriters. For the rest of the hour, you will hear other artists covering Lucinda's songs, beginning with this one, a cover that earned Lucinda her first Grammy Award for Best Country Song in 1994, Mary Chapin Carpenter, Passionate Kisses.

0: Bringing you to the end of this hour of World Cafe, Emmylou Harris covering Lucinda Williams' Sweet Old World. Thank you again to Lucinda Williams for being on Backtracking today. And thank you to World Cafe senior producer Kimberly Junod for her work on that session. We produce this show at WXPN at the University of Pennsylvania in Philadelphia. My name is Raina Duras. 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
6: Hey, it's Layla Fadel, and I want to give you one less thing to think about. 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It's the easiest way to give, and you can sign up right now. 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
0: Harry Styles is one of the biggest pop stars in the world. He tours stadiums and he sells them out. Lots and lots of people go and see him perform. But his latest album was inspired by seeing another band perform. Listening to this Harry Styles song, can you guess what band that was?
7: No one tricks up my sleeve, ain't called review the player.
0: You'll hear that coming up this hour, and I'll tell you whose live show influenced that sound. Plus, you'll hear music from Joby Riccio.
8: But now I'm 23. My friends moved to new cities. And lately, life has been a buzzkill.
0: Monrovia.
9: La